Extremely hot weather can cause physical stress on human bodies and can even cause death or permanent disability due to heat stroke. So during hot weather, here are a few tips on what you can do to prevent heat problems. Drink lots of fluids, use fans, or better still, use air conditioners. 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Avoid alcoholic caffeinated beverages and sugary soft drinks. Wear loose fitting, light-colored cotton clothing. Eat light foods high in water content. Avoid staying in hot cars. Heavy sweating removes salt and minerals from the body which are necessary for your body and must be replaced. If you must exercise, drink 2 to 4 glasses of cool isotonic non-alcoholic fluids each hour. Protect yourself from the sun by wearing a wide-brim hat or an umbrella along with sunglasses.

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0: up.
1: The Jubilee Perak Sengkurong Health Center provides a shuttle van service for the convenience of the public and to reduce the traffic congestion in the vicinity of the health center. 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
2: Hey, hey, hey, you gotta let me go with you. 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

0: Islam views cheating and deception as heinous sins, a source of shame to the one guilty of committing them, both in this world and the next. The Prophet, may the mercy and blessings of Allah be upon him, did not merely denounce them by excluding them from the Muslim community in this world. He also announced that on the day of judgment, every traitor would be raised carrying the flag of his betrayal. A caller will cry out from the vast arena of judgment, pointing to him, drawing attention to him. Every traitor will have a banner on the day of resurrection, and it will be said, "This is the betrayer of so-and-so," from Sahih al-Bukhari.
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0: In the name of Allah, the Most Compassionate, Most Merciful. All praise is for Allah, Lord of all worlds, the Most Compassionate, Most Merciful, Master of the Day of Judgment. You alone we worship, and you alone we ask for help. Guide us along the straight path, the path of those you have blessed, not those you are displeased with, or those who are astray.
1: Bismillahir Rahmanir Rahim. Alhamdulillahi Rabbil Alameen.
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0: Good morning, Brunei. 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

Time, Brunei, wanky wanky. It's a Saturday morning. It's the weekend. 6:09 is the time right now on your 143rd morning after year. It's me, Frankie, on The Breakfast Show. April 20. Well, it's May the 23rd, 2026. Good morning.

2026 with just 222 days to the new year of 2027. Still a long way, but it's only the 143rd morning of the year. Have you had your breakfast? If not, think about something healthy.

A classic song from 1976, that's ABBA with Dancing Queen. Coming up to 6:25. Coming up next, the latest news while you are still in slumberland. That's right, the latest on The World Today is next. But in the meantime, Jessica J. We all know this one from the original one, I Swear, John Michael Montgomery. And All For One, this is her remix. It's Morning Jam on a Saturday morning. Good morning, Brunei. Wakey, wakey.

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0: the world today.
1: The public health risk from the Ebola outbreak in the Democratic Republic of Congo has been upgraded from high to very high. The World Health Organization, WHO, says that the risk level remains high at the regional level and low worldwide. There were now nearly 750 suspected cases in the Democratic Republic of Congo and 177 suspected deaths. The Bordeaux-Bokio strain, for which there is no approved vaccine or treatment, was declared an emergency of international concern by the WHO on Sunday. Heavy rain and floods have killed at least 24 people in the past 48 hours across Afghanistan. In the last 24 hours, 15 people were killed in the northern province of Baghlan, 2 in the northeastern Balkhanshan, and 1 in the central Wardak due to flash floods. Heavy rain has battered much of Afghanistan since Wednesday, causing floods in multiple provinces. Thousands of protesters in Bangladesh clashed with police in a bid to seize a suspect accused of raping a 4-year-old girl. In recent months, the South Asian country has seen a spike in reported cases of violence against women and children, fueled widespread anger. Police said the suspect, Munir Hussain, was detained by locals in Bangladesh's second largest city of Chattogram and was being handed over to the authorities on Thursday when tensions boiled over roughly the 5,000 people present. European Union EU nations move towards imposing sanctions on Iranian officials and others responsible for blocking the Strait of Hormuz. Tehran effectively closed the key shipping lane for global gas and oil retaliation for US-Israeli strikes launched in February. Deeming the blockade contrary to international law, EU governments took a technical step to extend the scope of its existing Iran sanctions regime, allowing for more individuals to be targeted under it. And India's power ministry urged careful use of electricity yesterday, a day after breaking records for power generation during an intense heatwave in the world's most populous nation. Peak power usage this week has broken records for 4 straight days, with temperatures hitting 47 degrees Celsius. Workers scoop up dead fish floating on the surface of the Sanjay Park Lake in the capital New Delhi. The fish died as the water shrank after days of relentless summer sun. Temperatures in the megacity hit 43 degrees Celsius yesterday.
2: Good morning, Brunei. 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

chart from 1972. That's, of course, Sal and John with Crocodile Rock. Now, this Idaho man who holds the most concurrent Guinness World Records titles has added another accomplishment to his tally by donning 32 t-shirts in 1 minute. You've heard it right. 32 t-shirts in 1 minute. So David Rush's name, whose previous t-shirt related records includes the most t-shirts put on in 30 seconds and the fastest time to put on 10 t-shirts, tackled the title for the most t-shirts put on in 1 minute by individual. So the record has its own unique challenges. The issue is how quickly the mechanics of this break down. So once you get past the 10th shirt, you are not just finding the clock anymore, you are finding the fabric, he says. Each layer compresses and your arms lose range of motion. So you're essentially wrestling a straight jacket. Rush, who had to don 25 t-shirts to break the record, ended up putting up 35 shirts in the allocated time of 1 minute, but three of them were disqualified by the Guinness World Records. He said the disqualification were most likely because those specific helms did not fully clear the waistline under the pressure of the massive, massive stack. So he took the title of putting up 32 t-shirts in 1 minute, especially when you are rushing early in the morning. 6:42, coming up next, the latest on the world sports and the latest one from Kylie Minogue. It's called Light Up. It's from the soundtrack accompanying the three-part documentary series of Kylie. Plus, Niall Horan is with End of an Era. It's back with his third single from his album, Dinner Party. And 23, your pop star, Olivia Rodrigo, playing us some confusion about a new song, The Cure. All of your favorite hits coming up next, right here on Morning Jam.

And here's the latest on the world of sports. Football fans, brace yourself, because tomorrow night is the grand finale of the English Premier League season. All 10 matches will kick off at the same time at 11 p.m. Brunei time, and you can expect plenty of drama, emotions, celebrations, and maybe even a few heartbreaks before the final whistle blows. Some blockbuster fixtures to look out for includes Manchester City taking on Aston Villa, Brighton faces Manchester United, Liverpool welcoming Brentford, Spurs battling Everton, and Crystal Palace hosting this season's champion after 22 years, Arsenal. Elsewhere, Newcastle travel to Fulham, Chelsea meet Sunderland, Nottingham Forest face Bournemouth, Burnley take on Wolves, while West Ham will go up against Leeds. So whether it's the race for the European spots, final league positions, or simply ending the season on a high note, every goal will matter on what promises to be an exciting final night of the Premier Football League tomorrow night, 11 p.m. Brunei time. So football fans, football lovers, get your jerseys ready, stock up on the snacks, and prepare for one last roller coaster ride before the curtain comes down on another unforgettable EPL season. Pep Guardiola announced that he will leave Manchester City at the end of the season after a trophy-laden decade that transformed English football. He guided City to 20 trophies, including 6 Premier League titles and the club's only Champions League over the past 10 seasons. Aston Villa's visit to the Etihad tomorrow will be his final match in charge, although he's set to continue working for the City Football Group as a global ambassador. Manchester United rewarded Michael Carrick with a permanent deal as head coach for guiding the club to a third place finish in the English Premier League. Carrick, the 44-year-old former United player, took charge on an interim basis after Ruben was sacked in January and led United to Champions League qualification with an impressive 4th run of form. United will play in the Champions League next season after missing out on European football this term. And finally, New York City will offer its residents a chance to snag $50 tickets to World Cup games in New Jersey this season and this summer, with 1,000 affordable tickets up for grabs. Now, the discounted tickets come with free round-trip bus transportation to the stadium in East Rutherford, New Jersey, and will be slipped across 5 group stage and 2 knockout games, with 150 tickets available per match. And that's the latest on The World of Sports.

You thought the English Premier League, that's the end of the season? Well, the World Cup is next in June. 6:52, that's of course Shakira with Die Die. We are ready. The World Cup 2026 theme. It's 6:52 right here on Morning Jam. And here's something to remember today on Feel of the Day. Progress doesn't always look dramatic. Sometimes progress is simply getting through the week, showing up even when you're tired or choosing to keep going when things don't go your way. So don't underestimate the power of consistency. Small efforts repeated daily can quietly change your life. One good habit, one positive decision, one kind word, and that all adds up. So while you're chasing goals, don't forget to enjoy the journey too. Life isn't only about reaching destinations. It's also about the people you meet, the lessons you learn, the laughter you share, and the memories you create along the way. So this weekend, guys, give yourself permission to breathe a little deeper, smile a little more, and stress a little less. You've made it this far, and that itself is something worth appreciating. So keep your energy positive, your heart light, and your mindset strong. All right, Brunei, let's take a deep breath in together. Hold for the longest time. And gently breathe out. Breathe out all the stress. You've got this, Brunei. Keep showing up. Have a relaxing and meaningful and beautiful Saturday ahead.

of Kampong Sungai Tilong and surrounding areas from 9 this morning to 3 this afternoon. Over in the Tutong District, electricity supply disruption affecting parts of Kampong Bukit Sulang, Kampong Benanga, Kampong Bang Nukat, Kampong Lamuning, Kampong Pengkalang Tangsi and Kampong Layong plants surrounding areas from 8.30 to 11.30 this morning and from 1.30 to 4.30 this afternoon. Meanwhile, those at Simpang 400, Simpang 396, Simpang 398 of Kampong Kriam Tutong will experience a similar power disruption from 8.30 this morning. And finally, in the Tumburong District, parts of Kampong Selapun, Kampong Sumbiling Baru, Kampong Menengah, Kampong Batang Duri, Kampong Sinabatang and surrounding areas from 9 this morning to 4 this afternoon. A blood donation drive will take place today at the Kuala Belait Municipal Board in conjunction with the 66th anniversary of the Fire and Rescue Department. The campaign will run from 10 this morning until 2 this afternoon, and members of the public are encouraged to come forward and donate blood to help maintain a sufficient blood supply for patients in need. Remember, every donation can make a life-saving difference. And for those on the road, asphalt resurfacing works are currently ongoing at J109 traffic light along Jalan Estate Gadong Tungku Highway until Tuesday, May the 26th from 10 at night to 4 the following morning. Road users are once again reminded to be extra cautious and to comply with the traffic road signs and the speed limit. There you have it. That's our Daily Diary. Coming up next, Fact of the Day. Let's go.

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3: Toxic algae from the sea. Harmful algae bloom, also known as toxic algae, is a dangerous phenomenon that occurs in the sea. The algae produce toxins that can poison fish, shellfish, birds, and even humans. People who eat contaminated seafood may experience serious health problems or even death. Fishermen and the public are advised not to eat seafood during algae outbreaks. Shellfish and fish must be cleaned properly to avoid poisoning.
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Love is patient, love is kind, love is a wonderful thing, Michael Bolton. 7:08, it's a time. Pop icon Kylie Minogue has revealed that she quietly battled cancer for a second time after receiving a diagnosis in 2021. And the singer, best known for her hits like I Should Be So Lucky, and more recently with Padam Padam, previously fought breast cancer back in 2005, a battle that forced her to cancel tours and major performances at that time. Now, in her new Netflix documentary, Kylie shared that she chose to keep her second diagnosis private while undergoing treatment. And thankfully, the 57-year-old says she has recovered once again and is doing well today. Now, she also admitted that the experience deeply affected her emotionally, saying that there were moments and when that she didn't even want to leave the house. Now, Kylie, just like any human being, explained that music became her escape and healing space during the difficult period, and even revealed that her song Story from the album Tension was inspired by a secret health battle. Most importantly, the singer hopes that her story encourages people not to skip their health checkups. Great reminder. Now, Kylie shared that her cancer was discovered during a routine appointment and says early detection played a major role in her recovery. So a powerful reminder that regular checkups really can save lives, and because early detection play a major role in your recovery. Great story there from Kylie Minogue. And speaking of Kylie, here's a song, a brand new one that she just released yesterday. It's called Light Up, for the soundtrack accompanying the three-part documentary series of Kylie on Netflix. It was released yesterday alongside the documentary's worldwide premiere on Netflix. And the song, while Kylie described as being inspired by her mother, explores themes of maternal devotion, unconditional love, and the emotional bond between a parent and child.

That's a brand new one from Kylie Minogue with Light Up. That's right, Light Up all the way. Coming up next, we're going to find out whether it will rain or not today on a Saturday morning. Plus, a brand new single from Nai Horan with a song called End of an Era coming up next.

السلام عليكم ورحمة الله تعالى وبركاته and hello dear pilihan listeners. Kurban meat is often prepared and shared with family members of the one who performs the kurban. The fresh meat can also be distributed without cooking, allowing recipients to prepare it according to their preferences and liking. This kind acts will help to build a closer relationship between them and will benefit and support each other in many ways.

Prime Meteorological Office says it's going to be partly cloudy this morning. We can expect some showers or thunder showers in several areas from 5 p.m. onwards, with more thunder showers possible later tonight. Wind speed southwest 5 to 15 kilometers per hour this morning, and northwesterly winds of 10 to 25 kilometers per hour this afternoon. State of sea going to be slight, 0.3 to 0.6 meter. Temperature wise, 33 degrees Celsius maximum high and low of 25 degrees Celsius. So partly cloudy this morning on a Saturday morning. We expect some showers or thunder showers in several areas from 5 p.m. onwards, jogging time. With more thunder showers possible later tonight.

It's another brand new single, End of an Era. It's Niall Horan's third single from his album Dinner Party, reflecting time in the past, bringing senses of nostalgia and sadness. Now, this song is about former bandmate Liam Payne. Brand new on Billy Hunt FM, Niall Horan with End of an Era.

Now, here's a story that got the internet hopping with laughter. Imagine coming home from the supermarket, opening a fresh bag of lettuce and finding a live frog, ribbit, casually chilling inside. Well, that's exactly what happened to two New Zealanders living in Australia after their roommate returned home from Woolies with what they thought was just an ordinary grocery run. And one of them, Laura Jones, said their Aussie roommate was super relaxed about it too. Apparently, he just walked in and went, "Bro,

0: There's a frog in my lettuce.
1: For them, as Kiwis, that was definitely not your everyday salad surprise. The little green stowaway was spotted sitting comfortably among the leaves, and naturally, the video ended up on TikTok, where it exploded with millions of views. Now, the frog, now lovingly named Greg, G-R-E-G, was apparently quite chunky too, around the size of a palm. Now, their friend Billy joked that Greg probably had the perfect road trip setup: fresh air through the lettuce bag holes and unlimited snacks for the journey. And they believe the frog, Greg, may have traveled all the way from Eastern Australia along with the veggies before ending up in where they are. And thankfully, Greg's adventure had a happy ending. The group released him safely into a nearby dam, along with the lettuce for good measure. Honestly, imagine preparing your sandwich and then suddenly, ba-boom, ba-boom, making eye contact with a frog. And that's one grocery surprise nobody wants to put on the shopping list.

0: 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Frankie's got your morning covered. 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It's Morning Jam with Frankie on Pilihan FM.
1: Don't go anywhere because Mel with the news in about 4 minutes' time. I'm back after news with more right here on The Breakfast Show on your 143rd morning after here. Rise and Shine Brunei. Here's PJ and Denk to take us out with Eternal Love.

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Thank you, Frankie. Bismillahirrahmanirrahim. Assalamualaikum warahmatullahi wabarakatuh. A very good morning. I'm Melini Haji Jaini with the main news bulletin from Radio Television Brunei. First, the headlines. Strengthening integrated intra-ASEAN mechanism is important, specifically in food security and the supply of oil and gas. The country's participation in the Education World Forum reflects its continued commitment towards strengthening resilient education. Brunei Darussalam and the People's Republic of China further strengthen partnership in the field of standards and accreditation. The importance of unity in further strengthening the intra-ASEAN mechanism, specifically in food security and the supply of oil and gas, was among the matters discussed during a courtesy call made by the Speaker of the Legislative Council to the Prime Minister of the Republic of Singapore. It took place at the Istana, Republic of Singapore.

0: During the courtesy call, both parties expressed the appreciation for the strong and long-standing bilateral relations in various fields, including economy and defense. Yang Berhormat Bihin Orang Kaya Seri Lela, Datuk Seri Setia Awang Haji Abdurrahman bin Datuk Setia Haji Muhammad Taib congratulated His Excellency Lawrence Wong for assuming the ASEAN chairmanship in 2027. The Speaker of the Legislative Council also expressed appreciation towards the Republic of Singapore for extending medical assistance to the people of Brunei Darussalam. Also present were Yang Berhormat Bihin Orang Kaya Johan Pahlawan, Datuk Seri Setia Awang Haji Adenan, bin Begawan Pihin Siraja Khatib Datuk Seri Setia Haji Muhammad Yusof, Yang Berhormat Bihin Orang 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Legislative Council. The delegation were in the Republic of Singapore for a two-day official visit as part of the efforts to strengthen cooperation between ASEAN legislative institutions. The foundation laying ceremony for the construction of aid houses under Yayasan Sultan Haji Hasanah Bolkiah Housing Assistance Scheme 2025-2026, organized by Yayasan Sultan Haji Hasanah Bolkiah, took place yesterday. The construction project for four houses in Brunei Muara District and a house in Belai District took place in Kampung Katok Jalan Tungku. The ceremony was officiated by Yang Berhormat Bihin Datu Laila Raja, retired Major General, Datu Paduka Seri Awang Haji Halbi bin Haji Muhammad Yusof, Minister at the Prime Minister's Office, and Second Minister of Defense as Chairman of the Yayasan Board of Directors. Also present was Yang Berhormat Datuk Seri Setia Awang Haji Nazmi Muhammad, Minister of Culture, Youth and Sports, as a member of the Yayasan Board of Directors. The aid house construction project is expected to be completed in October this year. In conjunction with the Royal Brunei Armed Forces RBAF 65th anniversary, the Ministry of Defense and RBAF yesterday held a reading of Surah Yasin and Tahlil for Almarhum Sultan Haji Omar Ali Saifuddin Sa'dul Khariwatin, Almarhumah Duli Raja Isteri Pengiran Anak Damit, and Almarhum His Royal Highness Prince Haji Abdul Azim. The ceremony was held at the Royal Mausoleum. In attendance was Yang Berhormat Bihin Datu Laila Raja, retired Major General, Datu Paduka Seri Awang Haji Halbi bin Haji Muhammad Yusof, Minister at the Prime Minister's Office and Second Minister of Defense. The ceremony was part of the religious activities held in conjunction with RBAF 65th anniversary, with the celebration's culmination to be held on the 31st of May. Three new converts were feted in a ceremony held at the Royal Brunei Armed Forces, RBAF. It took place at the Ar-Rahmah Surau Lumut Camp. Present was Major General Datuk Paduka Seri Haji Muhammad Hazami bin Bol Hassan, commander of RBAF. It was to provide spiritual encouragement to the new converts as they navigate a new phase of their lives. The ceremony was also enlivened with dikir marhaban and presentation of souvenirs to the new converts.
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0: The religious school of Jerudong International School yesterday afternoon held a Khatam al-Quran ceremony to fet 72 primary 6 pupils at said school. Present was Awang Haji Muhammad Fakhri bin Haji Muhammad Taib, Permanent Secretary for Protocol, Administration and Finance at the Ministry of Foreign Affairs. The ceremony was part of the ongoing efforts in upholding the nation's aspiration of fostering a generation that makes al-Quran reading as part of their daily life's practice. Strong partnership between Brunei Darussalam and the People's Republic of China in the fields of standards and accreditation, and welcome further collaboration and cooperation in accreditation and conformity assessment, were among those highlighted during the courtesy call between the Pusat Standard dan Akreditasi Brunei Darussalam, PSABD, Ministry of Finance and Economy, and the State Administration for Market Regulation and the China National Accreditation Service for Conformity Assessment, People's Republic of China. Hosting the delegation was Muhammad Haris bin retired Brigadier General Datuk Paduka Haji Ibrahim, Acting Permanent Secretary for Economy, Trade and Industry at the Ministry of Finance and Economy, as Acting Chair of Majlis Standard dan Akreditasi Brunei Darussalam, MSAPD. During the courtesy call, both sides agreed that closer collaboration would support trade facilitation, regulatory alignment, and build mutual confidence.

confidence in product quality and safety. As part of the program, the delegation also met with PSABD, where discussions focused on formalizing the cooperation conformity assessment in the form of possible memorandum of understanding MOU. This visit reflects Brunei Darussalam's commitment to advancing international cooperation in standards and accreditation, ensuring that its national quality infrastructure continues to facilitate trade as well as support sustainable growth, competitiveness, and continuous innovation. Muslims are reminded to always try to take care of their hearts by increasing zikr and reading the Quran. If the heart is clean, calm, and illuminated by the light of faith, then all parts of the body will also be subject to goodness and used to carry out righteous deeds that are pleasing to Allah subhanahu wa ta'ala. The matter was stated in the Friday sermon titled, Cleansing the Heart, Attaining a Sound Heart. Having a clean and safe heart is the dream of every Muslim. To achieve it, Muslims must make a sincere effort to maintain and preserve several things. First, Hablun Minallah, which is maintaining relationship with Allah subhanahu wa ta'ala, especially by maintaining prayers and performing them on time. Second, reviving the culture of reading the Quran. The Quran is medicine for the heart, so read, internalize, and practice reading the Quran. If you are unable to read, be consistent even if it is a little but continuously. Third, increasing zikr and istighfar. Zikr acts to calm a restless heart and istighfar cleanses stains. Zikr also trains us to control emotions, especially anger, envy, and grievances. Fourth, maintaining good manners in speech and on social media. A dark heart is not only due to major sins, but is also due to the sins of the tongue, such as gossiping, defamation, belittling others, spreading disgrace and writing without knowledge, and tabayyun, or verification of the truthfulness of something. Fifth, hablum minannas, which is maintaining relationships with fellow humans. Brunei Darussalam Central Bank BDCB has introduced amendments to the guidelines on FinTech Regulatory Sandbox to further support inclusive and responsible innovation in the country's financial sector. The amendments expand participation eligibility to qualified financial institutions, enabling them to test new technologies and innovate solutions alongside fintech companies within the sandbox. This is expected to encourage greater collaboration and accelerate the adoption of transformative financial solutions across the industry. The amendments are intended to strengthen the role of the BDCB FinTech Regulatory Sandbox as a catalyst for innovation in the financial sector. For further information, visit BDCB website. Moving on to world news after this short break. A new mechanism to tighten state control over key commodity exports in Indonesia President Prabowo Subianto's latest push to plug what he says are long-running revenue leakages costing the government billions. Mr. Prabowo, during a rare address in Parliament, said the export mechanism overseen by new export body, Danantara Sumber Daya Indonesia under Sovereign Wealth Fund Danantara, will manage key commodities, including crude palm oil, coal, and ferroalloys. He added that Southeast Asia's largest economy has lost as much as $908 billion U.S. dollars in revenue over the last 34 years because its commodities were sold at a discount. The plan signals a stronger control over natural resources and the belief that Indonesia has not captured enough value from its own commodities through underpricing. But they warned that its success will depend on implementation and how exactly the body will oversee exports of these commodities. The European Union is ramping up efforts to strengthen economic and strategic ties across the Asia-Pacific, even as it recalibrates trade relations with the United States and China. Despite this week's breakthrough in a trade deal between the EU and the US, questions remain over where Europe fits into an increasingly fragmented global trade order. One major milestone came earlier this year when India and the EU finally concluded negotiations on a long-awaited free trade agreement that first began in 2007. Under the January agreement, India will cut tariffs on more than 96% of EU goods and exports, while the EU will remove or reduce tariffs on more than 99% of imports from India. The bloc concluded a major trade agreement with Indonesia last year following years of negotiations and hopes to finalize deals with Malaysia, Thailand, and the Philippines by the end of next year.

0: Pakistan Prime Minister Shehbaz Sharif's upcoming visit to China is being closely watched as Islamabad seeks to balance relations with major global and regional powers at a time of growing geopolitical uncertainty. The visit, which comes as Pakistan and China mark 75 years of diplomatic ties, is expected to focus on economic cooperation and progress on infrastructure projects under the China-Pakistan Economic Corridor. Pakistan and China have both called for de-escalation in the Middle East, where tensions have raised concerns over regional stability and energy security. Islamabad has also increasingly positioned itself as a diplomatic intermediary between the U.S. and Iran amid tensions involving the two countries, which escalated at the end of February. India's power ministry urged careful use of electricity a day after breaking records for power generation during an intense heat wave in the world's most populous nation. Peak power usage this week has broken records for four straight days, with temperatures hitting 47 degrees Celsius. Workers scooped up dead fish floating on the surface of the Sanjay Park Lake in the capital New Delhi. The fish died as the water shrank after days of relentless summer sun. Temperatures in the megacity hit 43 degrees Celsius. The power ministry said it had successfully met the fourth consecutive day when the peak power demand reached a new all-time high, supplying 270.82 gigawatts, but it also warned that the grid was being stretched. And finally, in sports, Congo's World Cup squad must isolate for 21 days before they will be allowed into the United States due to the African country's deadly Ebola outbreak. Andrew Giuliani, the executive director of the White House Task Force for the World Cup, told ESPN that U.S. officials had informed FIFA, the Congolese national team, and the government in Kinshasa that the squad was to remain in a bubble in Belgium where players are currently in training. U.S. officials said earlier this week that the Congolese squad would be exempt from a travel ban, which temporarily bars entry to the U.S. from non-Americans who have been in the DRC, Uganda, or South Sudan in the previous 21 days. The World Health Organization listed 82 confirmed cases and 7 confirmed deaths in the Democratic Republic of Congo, with almost 750 suspected cases and 177 suspected deaths. DR Congo have qualified for the World Cup, which will be held in the United States, Mexico, and Canada. They have planned to be based in Houston during the tournament, where they will play their first Group K match on the 17th of June against Portugal. To end the bulletin, here are the headlines once again. Strengthening integrated intra-ASEAN mechanism is important, specifically in food security and the supply of oil and gas. The country's participation in the Education World Forum reflects its continued commitment towards strengthening resilient education. Brunei Darussalam and the People's Republic of China further strengthen partnership in the field of standards and accreditation. You've just heard the main news from Radio Brunei, edited by Muhammad Muzakir Haji Basrah of RTB's News Center. Assalamualaikum warahmatullahi wabarakatuh.
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1: Good morning, Brunei. It's Saturday, it's the weekend. It's me, Frankie, to keep you company until 9 on Morning Jam, May the 23rd.

That's Andy with Two Times a Try from 1998. Now, Google is making a comeback in the smart glasses space. They're unveiling a new set of audio glasses at its latest development conference, making its return for more than a decade after its original Google Glass failed to take off. So these brand new glasses, expected to launch later this year, will come with a microphone, camera and speaker, allowing users to take calls, listen to music, capture photos and interact with Google's Gemini AI assistant on the go. So to boost its chances this time, Google is teaming up with major eyewear brands, with Samsung handling the technical development, and the glasses will also be compatible with both Android and Apple devices. So this move places Google directly in competition with Meta, which has already found strong success in the smart glasses market through its Ray-Ban partnership, selling millions of units globally. Now, unlike its earlier attempt with Google Glass back in 2013, which raised major privacy concerns, this brand new version is designed with a stronger focus on style and consumer appeal. So Google is also developing a more advanced version with a built-in display, signaling that the battle for the next generation of wearable tech, well, it's just getting started. So, Google making a comeback in the smart glasses space, unveiling a new set of audio glasses. At least, hopefully, you won't be walking on broken glasses.

Annie Lennox with Walking on Breaking Glass. Now, a 23-year-old pop star, Olivia Rodrigo, is clearing up some confusion about a brand new song called The Cure. So, despite the title, Olivia says this track has nothing to do with the legendary band The Cure, although she admits that she left the group and calls it a happy coincidence. Now, she says that the song reflects a more mature perspective she couldn't express in her earlier albums, and she also revealed that she's still close friends with The Cure frontman Robert Smith, saying they talk almost every week like BFFs. Robert Smith has also shown some love for Olivia's music, previously praising her albums Sour and Guts, saying it's hard not to fall in love with her songs. The Cure is the second single from Olivia's upcoming album, You Seem Pretty Sad for a Girl So In Love. What a long title for an album. It's following the release of Drop Dead in April. So here's a brand new one from 23-year-old pop star Olivia Rodrigo with The Cure.

0: Need something to wake you up in the morning? Keep you company during that morning traffic? Well, you've come to the right place. It's The Breakfast Show, Morning Jam on Pilihan FM.
1: Mm-hmm. It's the third and final hour of The Breakfast Show with me, Frankie. 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
2: I'm Marilyn, and this week on Health 360, we feature 10 Stress Busters. If you're stressed, whether by your job or something more personal, the first step to feeling better is to identify the cause. The most unhelpful thing you can do is turn to something unhealthy to help you cope, such as smoking. Not taking control of the situation and doing nothing can make your problems worse. Some of the keys to good stress management are building emotional strength, being in